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1: So I'm a big vibes person. 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I vibe with books. 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I'm just saying. 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I'll explain.

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1: See, considering that we have 365 days in a year and the average American enjoys 252 good ones, I was hoping the number would be higher, right? What's going on? I'm Michelle Fay. It turns out, though, that nutrition has a big impact. Nourishing food throughout the day encourages your day to be a good one. But beyond good days, the most important thing for a happy life is good health and nutrition, having strong relationships, and a sense of purpose.
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0: 'cause I gotta have faith. 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
1: 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Thanks for having us on. Here's Aerosmith. I could

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1: Hi, Carlos. This is Delilah. What can I do for you?
2: Hi, I just want to say I love your show, and I have been trying to get a hold of you forever. And I am calling to dedicate a song to my girlfriend, Cassandra.
1: Okay, Carlos, how old are ya?
2: I am 22.
1: And you are grinning from ear to ear, so tell me about Cassandra.
2: Well, we met this summer working at a tennis camp together, and we were introduced by a friend of ours, and things just seemed to click from there, and we've been dating long distance, and I've been traveling back and forth each month to see her, and I care about her deeply, and I really love her, so I wanted to dedicate a song to her, and you've always done a great job, so I thought you could dedicate something for us.
1: So you met at summer camp, and even though the summer is come and gone, the romance lives on.
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1: Tonight's Delilah's Dilemma is from Belinda, who says, I'm a 39-year-old mother of two boys. I've been with my husband on and off for the past 3 years. He has three children of his own. We have had a rough relationship. It started off, he was verbally abusive and left me several times. We began seeing a Christian marriage counselor who told me that if I didn't leave my husband, I would go crazy with his controlling my life and isolating me. So we divorced. That lasted 6 weeks. Then I missed him so badly that even after he had been with several women, I took him back and remarried him. Before we got back together, I allowed my 69-year-old mother to move in with me because she had nowhere to go. She babysits for us. She cooks, she cleans, she did everything to help out. But when it came time to making his kids mine, he said she was picking on them. He is angry. We can't afford a gas tank for his boat. Then he went off about our house looking ghetto and says how it was never cleaned. He yelled and cursed my mother and told me to choose my mom or choose him. I feel like there should be some kind of compromise here. Should I just wash my hands of this man or give in? Please help me. Girlfriend, oh my word. I will have my words for you, and I'm not going to mince them, honey. Coming up next. You're listening to Delilah.
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1: Tonight's Delilah's Dilemma is from somebody who types the numbers 39. She says, I'm 39, but you're acting like you're 13, girlfriend. Hello. You were married to a man who abused you. You divorced him. You remarried him. And now he's abusing you and your mother. Hello, wake up. What is wrong with this picture that you would choose to put yourself, your two children, and your blessed mother who cleans your house in a situation with such a jerk? I can't even say on the air the name I would like to call this man. I would lose my broadcast license. Get away from this creep before you hurt everybody, especially yourself. Those are my kindest words I can possibly say.

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0: Hi, Jeff. Thank you for calling. This is Delilah.
11: Hi, Delilah.
0: Hi. What can I do for you?
11: Well, I just wanted to thank you for giving me the courage to ask out a girl who is much younger than I am. I called you a while back, and I'm in my late 40s, and I wanted to ask out a girl who's in her probably mid to late 20s, and you told me to just ask her out, and I did. And I just wanted to thank you for that.
0: Because if she's over the age of 21 or 22, she's a grown-up. She gets to decide what she wants
11: to
0: do.
11: That's what she told me.
0: And?
11: And, well, she turned me down, but she thanked me for asking her out and implied that there might be a possibility somewhere down the road.
0: So right now she's just not in a place to have a relationship?
11: Well, she was already in a relationship.
0: Oh, she's already seeing somebody else?
11: Yes.
0: Well, good for her for not cheating.
11: Well, that's true. That's a good point.
0: That shows a lot of integrity on her part.
11: And I would love for her to maybe
0: break away from him and give you a chance.
11: Well, or take a risk.
0: Dump him, you're saying. Give me a chance.
11: I think I'm worth it.
0: Good luck. You have a good night.
11: Thank you very much, Delilah, and I still love your show.

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1: I'm not looking for somebody with superhuman gifts, a superhero, a fairy tale kiss. I can hold you, somebody I can miss. I want something like this.
0: You've called Delilah. Who's singing to me?
2: Oh, yes, this is Marvin Chatham. I was wondering if you could play a song for my wife. Me and her have been married almost a year now.
0: Do you serenade her like that, Marvin, like you were just singing to me?
2: I didn't know I was singing to you. I'm sorry about that.
0: Marvin, what's your wife's name?
2: My wife's name is Jessica Nicole Chatham.
0: And tell me why you love Jessica Nicole so much.
2: Because from the first moment I seen her, when she looked at me, I just knew I was destined to be with her. And I feel that God has made one person for me, and she is that one.
0: And what song would you like me to play for her, or you would like to sing for her?
2: I would like you to play Perfect by Ed Sheeran.
0: I love that song. All right, if I play it, are you going to sing it to her while I play it for you?
2: Yes.
0: Okay, you got it. I will do that. You have a fabulous
2: night.
0: Thank you. Bye.

0: 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Your requests, your dedications, your stories. Stories of life and love. Stories of falling in love, head over heels in love. That kind of falling in love where you can't think straight. You can't sleep at night. The dopamine is hitting your brain like crazy. You lose weight. Your fingernails grow faster. Your hair grows faster. You feel so beautiful, so excited for life. And then one day you wake up and the feeling's gone. The dopamine's gone. And if you were like I used to be, you think that means the love is gone. Not just that you're, you know, getting back to normal. When I was a kid, when I was a teenager, that meant I needed to move on down the highway to find somebody new that Prince Charming wasn't. I didn't realize I was the one that was broken. But sometimes that excited feeling, that dopamine, that can't sleep at night turns into, I really like you. I like your personality. I like your heart. I like your soul. I love you. I love sharing life with you. And that's when you call me and share that deep understanding of wanting to share your life with someone. That's the best feeling. Thank you. Thank you for sharing the good times, the hard times, the falling in love times, or the getting your heart broken times. Thank you for sharing those with me each night. You're listening to Delilah.
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1: Chris, hi. Thanks for calling. I'm Delilah. What can I do to make your night a little better?
2: I found out a month ago that my husband has had an affair.
1: Has had an affair or is having an affair?
2: He says it's over.
1: Do you believe him?
2: I think so.
1: Is he doing everything in his power to make amends and to show you by his actions and his words that he's terribly sorry and this will never, ever happen again as long as he breathes?
2: Yeah, but I still don't know if it's ever going to be enough.
1: So you're having a hard time forgiving?
2: Yeah. You know, I listened to you last night and I remember you saying about people forgiving those because it doesn't do any good to hang on to the hatred or the bitterness, but I don't know how to let go.
1: Well, forgiving doesn't mean you forget and say, oh gosh, nothing ever happened. And forgiving doesn't mean that you're saying, it's okay, honey, what you did to me, violating the most sacred vow we've ever taken, that's fine. Forgiving means that you are not going to try to force him to pay the debt that he rightfully owes you.
2: It is. I'm really, really tired.
1: You're tired, you're heartbroken, your dreams are shattered, you feel like the carpet's been pulled out from under you?
2: Yeah, I've got 4 kids. And I do a good job during the day pretending everything's okay. And as soon as they go to bed, I turn on your show.
1: And then you cry.
2: Yeah.
1: Well, there are a lot of people I know who have rebuilt marriages after affairs. It's not impossible.
2: There's no support group. I've asked.
1: Oh, there's a lot of support groups, Chris. But I just want you to know that what your husband did is no reflection of your value and your worth.
2: Yeah.
1: That when somebody chooses to violate a vow, and I know because not only was I cheated on, but I was a cheater at one time.
2: Really?
1: It isn't a reflection of the other person's worth or value. It's a reflection of the cheater's brokenness and their lack of morals and their lack of commitment.

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1: Are you having a really tough autumn? It just started, but there are some mountains that's just really high that's hard to get over. Some mountains are so high, they're hard to climb. Mountains of pain, mountains of sadness, mountains of grief, mountains of insecurity. There are some mountains that are very, very hard to climb. And I am here to encourage you to keep going. And it's so hard when you just feel like giving up, but you gotta keep going. And it's not that you ever get over the mountain to the other side, because with grief, there is no other side. There's just learning to coexist with the void. And that's okay. We are here to help you do that too. We are here to help you with whatever struggle you're facing and to celebrate with you. Celebrate with you whatever goodness that you are facing, whatever good things. We'll be back to help you climb those mountains of life. You're listening to The Life.
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7: Hello, good evening. You've called the Delilah Show. Who is this?
8: My name is Kara.
6: Hi, Kara. What can I do for you?
8: Is this Delilah?
7: It is.
8: I'm so starstruck.
6: Thank you. Thank you for being starstruck. Mostly thank you for listening. Now tell me, what motivated you to pick up the phone and call? Who are you thinking of?
8: I met somebody after 9 years. I was married 38 years, and I've been alone for 9 years, and I met somebody surprisingly.
6: And what is his name?
8: T-I-B-O-R, Tibor. I needed to find a goat home, and he had an ad for a farm where I could bring the goat.
6: Wait. You were rehoming what kind of goat? A pygmy goat, an alpine, a Nubian? What kind of goat?
8: It was a Nubian, one of the smaller goats, a white little goat. Her name was Sea Grape, and she couldn't see well. And I wasn't able to keep it on the farm that I had it on. And I just looked on Craigslist, and there was an ad. And when I called him, he said, come see where the goat would be. And he just came out of nowhere. I've been alone for 9 years, literally alone. I've had some heartache and just some trauma. And then out of nowhere, I went on his ad, and I pulled up at the house, and I thought, I felt weird in the moment, but I couldn't understand. And then when I saw him, he was fairly attractive. I thought, there has to be a girlfriend or a wife. And there wasn't.
7: I see there's a vacancy for more than a goat. I see there's a vacancy for a sweetheart.
8: There was a vacancy, and he was more than open. I found him to be a wonderful person. He was a doctor in his country, and it's been amazing.
7: All that, and he's good-looking girlfriend.
8: He's so good-looking. He's 6'3", with blue eyes and a smile that I say that he has blue eyes like the sky and Hungarian skin like butter.
6: Oh, you got a bad. You've been bit by the love bug, Kara. I'm going to play a song for you and Tibor? Tibor or Tibor?
8: Tibor.
6: Tibor. And you have a wonderful, wonderful night. Thank you for calling. Thank you for sharing your true love story.
8: Thank you so much. It was really a pleasure speaking to you.
6: God bless you.

tonight and every night that we're here, we take your request and your dedications. We mix it all together with great music, and then we give it back to you as a musical present. If this is your first time with us, I'm glad you finally found us. I'm going to be here throughout the night to whisper in your ear and to play great songs of inspiration.

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1: Erin, what can I do for you tonight?
2: Oh, I'm in need of a sappy love song.
1: Oh, Erin, you have called the right place.
2: I hope so.
1: There's so many things I fail miserably at. But sappy love songs, I know.
2: Yes.
1: Who do you need a sappy love song for?
2: His name is James.
1: James' boyfriend, James' fiancé, James' husband, James dumped you, James what?
2: We're still trying to figure out what to call it, but I have decided to not see him anymore.
1: How? Then you won't have to call it anything.
2: Missing terribly, maybe.
1: Why are you saying this isn't good for me now?
2: Well, we started seeing each other, and it just seems like he keeps leaving. He'll come back in a day or two or 2 days and act like nothing's wrong. And he did it one last time, and I tried to tell him, if you do this again, you don't need to come back. So for the past 2 days, I've been not answering my cell phone, and actually while I was on hold, he called twice.
1: So he's consistently inconsistent.
2: I suppose.
1: He's available, he's not available. He wants you, he's not sure. He's there, he's gone.
2: Well,
1: meanwhile, your heart feels like it's a yo-yo on a string.
2: Yes, it does.
1: So for your heart's sake, you're saying, you know what, I deserve consistency, I deserve commitment, I deserve honesty, I deserve to know whether you're in or out.
2: Yes.
1: How old are you?
2: I'm 38.
1: How old is he?
2: 24.
1: Well, therein lies part of the problem. You're mature and you want a mature, responsible relationship, and he's young and foolish.
2: Yes.
1: And cute.
2: Very.
1: And that's why you can't let go. Because it makes you feel 16 again.
2: I don't want to, but it's just better to not let it go any farther. I don't want either one of us to get hurt.

0: 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If I could give you one gift, if there was some way I could impart just one thing into your heart tonight, it would be that life is precious. Whether it's the red-winged blackbird singing outside your window, or the harbor seal that's stranded on a beach someplace, or the dog that's at the dog pound right now, or the child that's stuck in foster care without someone to advocate for them. All life is precious. Creatures and children are precious. And when you get that and you understand that and you respect that, and you respect that a child is a gift to be nurtured and taught, encouraged, disciplined, educated, loved, laughed with, played with, swung around in circles. If everybody could get that, this world would be such a much better place. If there's one thing I could give you on this show, it would be that knowledge that all life is precious. I wish I could impart that gift on you tonight. 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
1: Hi, thank you for calling. Who is this?
2: Hi, Delilah. This is Tanya.
1: Tanya, welcome. What can I do for you?
2: I just want to let my husband know that I love him and I miss him, and I know he's listening. I just wanted him to be able to hear my voice, and so he'll know that I love him, and I'm thinking about him.
1: This show is keeping you connected heart to heart tonight.
2: Yes, it is.
1: And yes. What's your husband's name?
2: His name is Tori.
1: If you were to tell me one or two things about Tori that you just cherish, that just makes your heart sing, tell me something wonderful, what would it be?
2: Well, he is just a wonderful person all over, and he's just a great dad, and he's just a great man, period. So I just love him very much.
1: A great dad, a great man, a great person.
2: Yes, he is.
1: And is there a song on your heart, or shall I find one for you?
2: You can find one for me. That'd be fine.
1: Okay, I'll do that for you.
2: Okay, thank you, Delilah.

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1: So what are you going through tonight? Are you going through good times? Is this a season of hope and joy? Are you going through the flu that hit our house or a cold or whatever it is? Loading the kids up with elderberry syrup. They got the sniffles. It's like a petri dish. Thank God. Please, Lord, don't let me get it. What are you going through? Are you going through a serious hard time? A breakup, a heartache, a divorce, a disappointment, a betrayal? Oh, I hate betrayal. I hate it when I'm going through betrayal. I really hate it when I'm the one that committed the betrayal. What are you going through? I want to be here to be the soundtrack for your life each night. I want to play the songs that lift you up, that give you hope, that remind you that this too shall pass. Even the betrayals. Doesn't feel like it. Doesn't feel like it when you're in the midst of it, and it sure doesn't feel like it if you've ever been the one who betrayed and you can't take it back. That step you can't take back. I am here to help you through the tough times, to celebrate with you in the good times, and to cut out a whole lot of leaves because we are making decorations for my daughter, Delilah Jr.'s homecoming that's coming up in a couple of weeks. So we are cutting out leaves and making vines for the decorations. Thank you for sharing this night with me as I'm trying to push the buttons with glue all over my hands. You're listening to Delilah.
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6: This is Becky.
5: Becky, did you have a fun summer?
6: Yes, I did.
5: Are you back in school yet?
6: Yes.
5: And what can I do for you?
6: Oh, I've been going through a situation. My boyfriend he left to the Army in June, and it's been a lonely 2 months.
5: Very, very lonely.
6: Yeah.
5: And is he just in boot camp, or is he already being shipped out?
6: No, he's in basic training right now.
5: You need a song that keeps you close in your heart?
6: Yes.
5: Okay. I will find a great one for you.
6: Okay, thank you.

you thinking about tonight? Who are you missing? Is there somebody that's overseas, somebody that's thousands of miles away? Or maybe you're missing somebody who's sitting right next to you in the car or on the couch because you've just put walls between yourselves. Tonight, start tearing down those walls, and I will be the soundtrack to help you do that.

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2: How are you tonight, Delilah?
1: I'm wonderful. What can I do for you?
2: I was wondering if you could dedicate a song to my boyfriend and my two best friends.
1: Erica, you want to dedicate a song to your boyfriend and your two best friends?
2: Yeah.
1: A hanging out, life is good kind of song?
2: For my two best friends, they just left for college, and I won't see them for a long time. And then...
1: So life is good, I miss you song!
2: Yeah, kind of like that. And then, like, I also love them a lot, and I want them to know that. Same with my boyfriend, I love him a lot, so...
1: Now, do you text?
2: I do.
1: And do your friends text?
2: Not as often as I do.
1: So you're the texting queen.
2: Yes, I am.
1: I hope you don't do it while you're in class now that school is back in session.
2: I won't be in school until spring, but I won't do it then, too. So.
1: And why are we waiting until spring?
2: I wasn't accepted into the program that I wanted to be in for this semester.
1: Ah, so you gotta wait.
2: Yeah, I have to wait.
1: So what are you doing between now and spring?
2: I'm trying to find a job, which is extremely hard.
1: Well, good luck finding a job.
2: Thank you.
1: I will play a song for your friends.
2: Thank you.
1: And I hope you have a great night.
2: Thanks. You too.
1: Bye-bye, hon.

0: 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Tonight's Delilah's Dilemma is from Belinda, who says, I'm a 39-year-old mother of two boys. I've been with my husband on and off for the past 3 years. He has three children of his own. We have had a rough relationship. It started off, he was verbally abusive and left me several times. We began seeing a Christian marriage counselor who told me that if I didn't leave my husband, I would go crazy with his controlling my life and isolating me. So we divorced. That lasted 6 weeks. Then I missed him so badly that even after he had been with several women, I took him back and remarried him. Before we got back together, I allowed my 69-year-old mother to move in with me because she had nowhere to go. She babysits for us, she cooks, she cleans, she did everything to help out. But when it came time to making his kids mind, he said she was picking on them. He is angry we can't afford a gas tank for his boat. Then he went off about our house looking ghetto and says how it was never cleaned. He yelled and cursed my mother and told me to choose my mom or choose him. I feel like there should be some kind of compromise here. Should I just wash my hands of this man or give in? Please help me. Girlfriend, oh my word. I will have my words for you, and I'm not going to mince them, honey. Coming up next. You're listening to Delilah.
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1: Tonight's Delilah's Dilemma is from somebody who types the numbers 39. She says, I'm 39, but you're acting like you're 13, girlfriend. Hello. You were married to a man who abused you. You divorced him. You remarried him. And now he's abusing you and your mother. Hello, wake up. What is wrong with this picture that you would choose to put yourself, your two children, and your blessed mother who cleans your house in a situation with such a jerk? I can't even say on the air the name I would like to call this man. I would lose my broadcast license. Get away from this creep before you hurt everybody, especially yourself. Those are my kindest words I can possibly say.

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1: Sharing an autumn evening with you. Thank you for joining me. Thank you for letting me tuck you into bed still, just like when you were a kid. Do you have those memories? You and your sisters, your brothers, your mama, maybe your dad, driving around late at night, going home from soccer practice, swim team, cheer team, music lessons, whatever it was, and listening to the songs on the radio. Back then, that's the only way you could hear the songs. We didn't have the services you have now where you had music on demand. We had the radio. Thank you for letting me still be a part of your night all these years later. You're listening to The Line.
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5: Kenny, what can I do for you on the Delilah Show?
6: I have met this wonderful person who means the world to me. When I do get to see her, it's like I freeze up. I don't know how to tell her in words how she really makes me feel.
5: What's her name?
6: Sharon.
5: So are you dating Sharon? Are you in a dating relationship or you're just friends?
6: No, it hasn't gone to a dating relationship yet.
5: You haven't even gotten to that stage to say, by the by, I think you're really nice. Can I take you out sometimes? Forever.
6: Well, I know we've gone out a couple times, as friends, dancing. And, like I said, she is...
5: Kenny, how old are you?
6: I'm 30 years old.
5: Are you getting any younger?
6: No, ma'am, I'm not.
5: Is she?
6: No, ma'am.
5: Does she make your heart go pitter-pat?
6: Yes.
5: Do you look in her eyes and just get lost?
6: Yes, I do.
5: Do you dream about her at night and wish that you could wake up next to her smiling face?
6: Yes.
5: Okay, so we don't need to waste any more time here, Kenny. We need to get down to business.
6: Yes, ma'am.
5: So how about I find the words that you're having a hard time spitting out?
6: Please do.
5: I will play a song. What's her name again, Sharon?
6: Sharon.
5: I'll play a song for Sharon. Can you at least call her and just say, by the way, Sharon, buddy, friend, you should turn the Delilah Show on and call me back shortly if you hear anything?
6: Yes.
5: Okay, because I will find the words in a song to let Sharon know that, you got a bad.
6: Yes, ma'am, I do.
5: And then if she calls you back and says, let's go out tonight, she feels the same way. If you don't hear from her for a few weeks, probably not a good sign.
6: Okay. I do hope that, that things can work out and that me and her can be a couple. I love her to death.

Who are you crazy for? Are you falling head over heels in love tonight? Is there someone who's captured your imagination? Is there someone who makes you want to be a better person? Someone who brings out the best in you? I hope that you have someone like that in your life.

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1: Marianne, hi. Thank you for being here with us tonight. How are you?
2: I'm great, and how are you?
1: I'm good. I hear you're making some positive changes in your life.
2: Oh, yeah, and I'm so glad. I'm finally over it. And what I wanted to do tonight was to spread a message to those who think that there is no hope out there. There really is. And I found out that for myself.
1: So tell me a little bit about these changes that you've made, that you've made better choices for yourself now.
2: About 4 years ago, I started to date a man who was separated from his wife for 12 years. You know, I know that's no excuse, but it's a long time to be separated. And there was quite a few misleading statements in the 4 years that he would actively partake in getting a divorce, and that he stated that he tried divorcing her, and little by little, things didn't make sense. And found out that he wasn't the most honest person in the world. So I finally said, hey, look, you do the right thing or take a hike. And he refused to. So I took a hike. Then I met somebody. And it was funny because it was a complete stranger who really didn't know me and just made me feel so wonderful, made me feel so special. And he's exactly what I'm looking for. And he's single.

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1: I hope that this show is a calming voice in a crazy world, a place of peace in a chaotic world that wants louder noise, more lights, more flash, more arguments, more drama. 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I want to be like a hot cup of cocoa with an extra marshmallow on the cold winter nights ahead. I want this show to be like a warm blanket, a down comforter, when your soul, when your heart has grown weary and cold. I want the music to wrap around you like that blanket. 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You are precious. We'll be back. 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
1: Hi, good evening. Who's this?
2: Rita.
1: Rita, what can I do for you?
2: I would like to dedicate a nice song to my husband.
1: What's your honey's name?
2: Valerio. He's going to be 40 on Saturday, and it's our 12th anniversary on Sunday.
1: So is he kind of nervous about the big 4-0, or is he just taking it in stride?
2: I think he's too busy to think about it lately. With our two beautiful children, they keep us very busy.
1: I hated the 4-0.
2: Yeah. I don't know. I guess they say the life starts at 40. We'll see about that.
1: Yeah, that's what they say. But I know that for me, things started sagging at 40.
2: Maybe for us women, but let's see him.
1: So what do you want to hear for Valerio?
2: I would like to dedicate a beautiful song that he gave me, for the first song he gave me. It's Heaven by Bryan Adams.
1: Okay, you go see a little heaven in your honey's eyes and I'll play it.
2: And I also want to say hi to my beautiful children, Carlo and Vanessa.

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1: Time for me to slip out of here and take off into the darkness if I didn't get to your request or dedication. I will be back tomorrow. Do me a favor. Take some time out of your busy schedule to slow down and love someone. Good night. 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
17: Sam, welcome. What can I do for you this evening?
18: I would like to make

0: dedication to the love of my life, my best friend, that I would do anything for in the world. She gave me two lovely boys, and I just couldn't live without her.
1: Sam, what is her name?
0: Tatiana.
1: And what can I play for your sweet little family tonight?
0: You find something for me, Delilah.
1: All right. Well, what do you want to tell Tatiana?
0: That I thank her for everything she's done for me. You know, I love her more than there are stars in the sky. And I wouldn't be here if it wasn't for her.
1: What has she done for you? How has she brought out the best version of you?
0: I was not a saint when I was younger. And, you know, she's brought out more of the good in me than what I used to be.
1: So you were a bit of a wild child.
0: Yes, I was.
1: How did she tame you, Sam? What was her secret power that got you to slow your roll and go, wait a minute, I could be a homebody. I could be a dad. I could be going to flag football games. I could be out in the backyard grilling instead of hanging out with the boys on the corner chilling.
0: She told me that it was just time for me to be settled down and not be such a wild child and just do what I had to do to make my life better. And I wouldn't trade it for the world because it really changed me.
1: Sounds to me like she helped you step into that authority, that role, that beautiful power that comes with owning your behavior and being responsible.
0: Yes.
1: Did you have a mess to clean up? When I decided to stop acting childish, I had some messes I had to clean up. I kept running from them like the Cat in the Hat, thinking the mess would go away, and it didn't. It followed me.
0: Oh yeah, I had a mess to clean up for myself, and I did everything I could to clean that mess up, and now, like I said, I'm a better person. I'm a better man.
1: Well, go enjoy your family. I'm so proud of you, Sam. Thank you for calling and sharing. Thank you for growing up. Thank you for stepping up to the plate.
0: Thank you, Delilah. You have a great night.

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3: And I'm Tracy V. Wilson.
2: Tracy, I love shoes.
3: I know you do. You love them so much. You have more shoes than anyone I know.
2: Really?
3: Yeah. Oh. I mean, as far as I know.
2: I probably have more shoes than anyone else I know, too. I have a lot of shoes and I keep forgetting where I have shoes. I'm just going to confess a thing. Okay, I converted our entire guest room into what we call Shoe Palace.
3: Uh-huh.
2: It's where all the shoes live. Brian put up a very nice shelving system in there. I can go visit my shoes. I go sit in there. I have my shoes. But then I forget that there are other places I've stashed shoes. And then I find them and go, oh, I forgot about this closet full of shoes. It's an exciting time. Anyway, so normally I tell people if they stay in our guest room, they have to sign a friend EA where they won't disclose how many shoes they've seen and what a mess it is. And they're always very lovely about it. But I love shoes. And I really love sneakers. I can talk on Friday about sneakerhead culture, which I do not count myself part of. And I'll explain why on Friday. But we're going to talk about sneakers today. And everybody knew this was coming because I mentioned it in the Charles Goodyear episode and how that was originally going to be a teeny piece of this. And then it became its own episode. And here's the thing. In prepping for this, which I've been doing for a while and kind of dragged my tail a little bit, because I kept thinking there must be book after book after book on this subject. I've seen a bunch. I have a bunch of books about sneaker history, but really they're all about sort of the modern era of sneaker history. Mm-hmm. They kind of pick up from the point where sneakers have already become established as a streetwear and a style thing, rather than like their utility purposes that led to their invention. And those books often talk about things like scarcity and identity and desirability that are all very important and part of sneaker culture. It's cool and interesting, but that's not what I was after. I wanted to talk more about, as I said, the origin and how we got from most people wearing leather-soled shoes to running around in sneakers almost all the time. And the thing is that, because there isn't a comprehensive book about the history, there are some that talk about the history, but all of them, and this show will as well, kind of have to leave some stuff out because there was a lot of stuff going on in different places. The thing that I ran into over and over is because that's also piecemeal, there is some confusion and contradictory information and things that are flat out wrong that have been repeated over the years, even by very well-established news outlets. So we get to do a little bit of myth-busting in this episode in a couple of instances, as well as talk about some mysteries which really have to do with poor or lost documentation. I also want to mention, out of the gate, there are obviously issues in the sneaker industry today regarding labor. Horrible factory conditions, low pay, forced labor, those have all been documented in the shoe industry. And in some cases, these are factories that aren't run directly by a shoe brand, but they supply the brands. Still, I would say it is on any shoe company to know where their product comes from. And in recent years, there has been a push throughout the industry, particularly for big players in the shoe industry, to really do better. And a lot of them have created initiatives to improve and to address some of these problems. But there are still a lot of opaque points in the supply chain. And a lot of watchdogs are like, yeah, but what's going on right here? Do you know? And so that disclosure is not always forthcoming. Listen, we're not going to get into any of that part here today, but I wanted to just acknowledge it. It is a huge, massive subject. It could be its own whole thing that I would say is not a history podcast so much as like a Consumer Report podcast. So it's outside of our sphere, but it's worth knowing. And I just want people to think about where their stuff comes from. Also, if you want to go all the way back to the history of athletic footwear, you could, in some cases, find people referencing things as far back as the 8th century BCE. That was when Greek Olympians first, to the best of our knowledge, went from running barefoot to wearing very simple leather coverings, like sandals that offered a little bit of protection for their soles, for the soles of their feet as they were running on things like rocks and very hot surfaces. But we're not going that far back. So we are starting this one in the 19th century when people started to apply India rubber to shoes to create a sole that had a little bit of grip and a little bit of protection from water.
3: Right out of the gate, this one has a little bit of mystery. On May 21st, 1832, a patent titled "For a Method of Attaching Leather Soles to Boots and Shoes of India Rubber" was issued to Waite Webster of New York City. But this original patent has been lost. It is what is known as an X patent. And that is because in 1836, the U.S. Patent Office had a massive and devastating fire that destroyed the existing patents that were filed from 1790 all the way to the year of the fire. The X does not represent that loss. It designates that those patents don't use the numbering system that we see in patents today. Patents prior to this fire had, as their designation, the inventor's name and the date of the issue. There's ongoing work to try to recover those patents from copies and the records of patent holders, and a retroactive numbering system is attached to those patents, which use an X in their number. So it's clear that they predate this new numbering system that's used today.
2: Yeah, it's also like on the off chance, there was a weird instance where the modern, starting after the fire, numbering system accidentally duplicated the number of another patent, the X would show you, no, they're not the same thing. And as Tracy just said, the Waite Webster patent was an X patent. So we might not know much about it. And mentions of Webster's patent indicate that it was actually never put into production. But there is actually a little bit more to the story than that. The Journal of the Franklin Institute from December of 1832 mentions Waite Webster's patent with an abbreviated description of it. And that reads, quote, "An insole of leather is to be put within the shoe or boot, and a corresponding outsole and heel are placed on the outside when the whole is to be attached together by nailing, pegging, or sewing in the ordinary modes of performing these processes." And there is some evidence that the patent was used to make shoes for consumer purchase.
3: The Monmouth Democrat of Freehold, New Jersey, ran an announcement on March 5th, 1835 about them, titled "Patent India Rubber or Gum Elastic Shoes." It opened with, quote, "The subscribers having purchased of the patentee, Mr. Waite Webster, his exclusive patent right for the state of New Jersey, Essex County accepted, for attaching sole leather to gum elastics or India rubber boots and shoes, hereby warn all persons that any infringement on their rights will be prosecuted. They offer for sale the above right for counties on terms as may best suit purchasers." So this write-up goes on to say they have them ready for people to come and try on. And from there, there's an endorsement, quote, "To whom it may concern, we, the undersigned, having worn Mr. W. Webster's patent India rubber shoes, are happy to state that they find them perfect in keeping dry feet, are easy to the wearer, and answer fully our expectations and Mr. W.'s recommendations. We most cheerfully recommend them to the public as a valuable improvement. We think they decidedly supersede all inventions for keeping dry feet and, of course, a great preservation of health." That endorsement is signed by 8 men of the community. There's also a second endorsement from 2 other men that reads in part, quote, "The invention of fixing bottoms to the India rubber no doubt deserves and will command a universal patronage. As far as our experience and observation has gone, we can most cheerfully recommend the shoes to all who prize dry feet, good health, and long life." It's not clear what happened to this retail effort, but this was several years before Charles Goodyear figured out the process to vulcanize rubber. So it's pretty likely that these shoes just melted in the heat and cracked in the cold, and eventually people abandoned them.
2: Yeah, it's also unclear to me if those models that they're telling people to come and try on are ones they could take home, or if those are like prototypes, because it doesn't seem like there was ever a mass production. We still don't know what exactly went on with Webster's. But now it's time for our first myth bust. So most sources, even very reputable ones, as I mentioned at the top of the show, state that John Boyd Dunlop founded the Liverpool Rubber Company and started producing rubber-soled shoes in the 1830s. But this appears to be a jumble of facts that get compressed on the timeline. John Boyd Dunlop wasn't even born until the 1840s. And while he did innovate with rubber, that was more tire-based. He's another one that might be on my list. We'll see what happens. We're going to come back to him, though, in a moment. But the Liverpool Rubber Company, founded by somebody else, did make rubber-soled shoes starting in the 1830s. And those were sand shoes. And they were named that because they were intended to make walking on sand easier. And as such, their target market was people who were headed to the seaside.
3: Apparently, people loved these shoes and how comfortable they were compared to leather-soled shoes. So much so, over the course of decades, that a complaint was lodged in the Brooklyn Eagle on July 28, 1895, in a column for the girls. That was a regular column that featured things that editors thought, quote, home lovers and pleasure seekers should know. It reads, quote, sand shoes are for wearing on the sand. They are as bad for the feet as any other kind of rubbers. You would think it is a great hardship. Perhaps you would say it was cruel to be compelled to wear overshoes all day. Then why put on your sand shoes to wear about the streets? This appeal is made to girls because parents are not to blame. It is the children who think it fine to wear these relics of days at the seashore. Just in case you thought criticizing girls for their clothing choices was something new in the world we're living in, it is not. Also, by this point, as you're about to see, companies were making rubber-soled shoes for streetwear, not just for the sand. So the writer of this particular comment may have just been a crabby stick in the mud, similarly to many people who continue just criticizing the clothing of young people, especially girls and young women.
2: Yeah. Coming up, we're going to talk about the rapid growth of the shoe industry in the later half of the 19th century. And we will do that after we take a quick sponsor break.
4: Can't get enough about the recent Louvre jewelry heist? 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
5: 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He darts out of the shattered front doors, hops on the moped, and off he goes.
4: At Ridiculous Crime, stealing gems in broad daylight is right up our alley. 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
7: Oh, damn.
6: Yeah.
4: Art crime, gem thefts, con artists, scammers, Ridiculous Crime. 99% murder free and 100% ridiculous. 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
2: As we recently discussed in our Charles Goodyear episode, vulcanization was patented in both the U.S. and Britain in 1839 by two different people. And that development led to more reliable rubber options for soling shoes, as vulcanized rubber stands up to heat and cold much better than natural or India rubber. India just being an alternate name for natural rubber. And that moved everything that used rubber forward, and that, of course, included shoes.
3: So by the 1870s, rubber-soled shoes with canvas uppers had become more common. These transitioned from sand shoes into a similar shoe, but one that was meant for wearing in daily life instead of just at the beach. These came to be known as plimsolls, and they got their name from something that is not at all connected to shoes, but from maritime practice. Samuel Plimsoll developed a system in the mid-19th century for marking the hulls of ships with horizontal lines to mark the depth that they could be submerged to safely. This was used to determine what the safe load was for their cargo. Samuel Plimsoll is on Holly's shortlist because he did a lot of interesting things. I can say with confidence, we'll have that episode not too long from now. Probably not next week, but not far off. The line where the rubber sole met the canvas upper on these early shoes reminded people of the plimsoll line on ships. It indicated that the canvas area above that line should not be submerged, so they just started calling them that. It's not clear when shoes started being called plimsolls, but the plimsoll line wasn't adopted until 1876, so it would have been sometime after that.
2: Yeah, that's another one where people will say quite definitively this started in this decade. And it's like, no, I found one earlier or I found one later. By the 1880s, lawn tennis shoes were very in demand as that sport became a popular pastime following the publication of Major Clopton Wingfield's Book of Lawn Tennis Rules in England in 1873. Lawn tennis shoes spanned a really wide range, materials and price-wise. Models were often made with canvas, while those that were aimed at a more fashionable and privileged player would have been made of things like fancy leathers. A write-up in the Times Union of Rochester, New York in July 1882 included mention of lawn tennis shoes in its fashion column, stating, quote, "The regular lawn tennis shoe had a rubber sole, which ensures the player a firm footing and is harmless to the court. The canvas shoe is very desirable. It is faced with cashmere. A waterproof rubber solution cements the two materials together, producing a soft, flexible effect, comfortable and pretty." An ad placed by the Nickel Plate Shoe Store in the Des Moines Register in June of 1888 read, "Notice, tennis players, our tennis shoes are made to assist in playing tennis." That was all caps. "Not made only for looks, though as for looks, fit, and price, they surpass all others!" Exclamation point. One of the interesting details of lawn tennis shoes was that they started out unisex and then companies started offering different women's and men's versions. The women's versions from a lot of companies had heels for a while. By the 1890s, women were given the option of having heeled or non-heeled tennis shoes, which tickles me to no end for some reason.
3: In our December 2024 episode on Jan Ernst Matzleiger, we mentioned that in 1882, he invented a lasting machine that enabled the tops of shoes to be joined to the soles without the need for a person to do the hand finishing. This machine was designed for leather-soled shoes, but it represented the completion of a mechanized shoe production process. All of the other parts of the process had already been mechanized. And it didn't take long for companies manufacturing athletic shoes to adapt this process for rubber soles, which were often glued on, but also had some stitching. At least some of them also had some stitching. Matzleiger's invention changed the entire shoe industry, including athletic shoes, and it made mass production of rubber-soled shoes possible. By the end of the 1880s, less than a decade after the lasting machine was invented, there were huge warehouses of lawn tennis shoes dotting Europe and North America. Thomas Turner's 2016 paper, "The Production and Consumption of Lawn Tennis Shoes in Late Victorian Britain," quotes an 1888 article in Pastime magazine that complained about how difficult it was getting for sports reporters to have to make the rounds of all the tennis shoe showrooms and factories in the UK each year to see the latest models, because there were so many shoe companies with new ones starting up all the time, and they had to get a look at all those shoes.
2: I don't know why that also tickled me. Just this idea of it's my job to go look at every tennis shoe. Today, there are people that have that job and they love them. And here's the thing. The demand was there for this rapidly expanding production because tennis shoes quickly made their way into other activities and sports, including things like walking for sport, not just strolling, but walking, sport walking, cycling, golf, and boxing, among others. And soon, the term tennis shoe also just came to be used to refer to almost any shoe that had a rubber sole. So though they were used in a lot of sports, the word tennis still stuck to them. So if you've ever wondered why they're called tennis shoes, that's why. Then in 1891, Dr. James Naismith invented basketball at Springfield College in Massachusetts as a way to keep the school students active indoors in the winter. And soon, shoes that looked more or less the same as tennis shoes were being sold as basketball shoes to appeal to the players of the new sport. And players of all of these sports fell in love with the grip of the rubber sole. So by the dawn of the 20th century, sports and shoes made specifically for those sports that featured rubber were just deeply intertwined.
3: A little bit of myth busting here. In a lot of places, books, articles, online discussions, you'll see that the first use of the word sneaker describing rubber-soled shoes is attributed to a marketing man named Henry Nelson McKinney around 1917. But there are also sources that state that it came into use in the 1880s. Holly really quickly found earlier uses of the word when not even looking for earlier uses. At first, there was an article in the New Orleans Bee from November 1904 with the headline, "Sneakers, the Things." It opens with, quote, "Sneakers," said the man back from the woods. "That's what you want, sneakers." This whole write-up is about how if you're going for a trail walk, you want rubber-soled sneakers, not leather-soled shoes. It lays out the reasons why sneakers are the superior option, noting that the flexible sole and canvas tops, quote, "permit the foot the freest play and permit it to settle and grip on whatever you step." That article incidentally ran in newspapers around the U.S. that autumn, so that is obviously before 1917, but mentions of sneakers also go farther back than that.
2: The sneaker was in fact so popular and so popularly known by that name in the early 1890s that on August 23rd of 1894, the Boston Globe ran a sad fictional tale worthy of a Pixar short about a baseball shoe that was cast aside by its owner. It read in part, quote, "Early one spring when the air was salubrious and the small boy was out with his marbles, the sneaker, that hybrid of rubber and cloth, the hated rival of the baseball shoe, came along to wheedle the small boy and the youth for sugared favors. 'My touch is like velvet,' said the sneaker. 'I alight like the snowflake, and when laced to your foot, I cling like the vine. Unlike the dirty, red-coated baseball shoe, I never grow flabby with age. I bag not at the knee like old trousers, but hold close to the foot while yielding to its every caprice." It's so sad. This baseball shoe is just going through it. But that baseball shoe does make peace with its fate, recognizing eventually in the story that it once supplanted another shoe. But that is, again, an even earlier use of the word sneaker.
3: The Record Journal of Meriden, Connecticut ran an article in 1898 indicating that the writer at least believed the term sneakers in relation to shoes was a new development. That write-up started, quote, "Sneakers is a new word. It has been coined by the children of a New York family whose mother was made their unconscious accomplice in passing the counterfeit word upon the public. All soft-soled shoes in which a child of an inquiring nature can noiselessly perambulate the house in search of raisins, lump sugar, and such lawful prey are by these children given the euphonious and suggestive designation of sneakers. Sneak, sneaker, sneakers. The origin is too obvious to need any further explanation." The story then relays how a mother went to a department store asking for sneakers, only to be embarrassed when she realized that she was after tennis shoes. Or another version of this origin is similar, but it suggests that the term sneakers was applied to rubber-soled shoes because adult criminals like thieves could noiselessly move around in them. regardless of when and why people started using the term sneakers, it was obviously in use by the 1890s. So sneaker and tennis shoe were both in common use by the late 19th century.
2: Yeah, if you go looking at a lot of, you know, how newspapers would do like serialized fiction during this time, a lot of them start to include a clue that like there are sneaker prints. Clearly someone very sneaky is running around in shoes that cannot be heard. I started giggling so much at how many of those I ran into. We are about to talk about a lot of familiar names because many sneaker companies that really marked the beginning of the industry are still around. We will get into it after we hear from the sponsors that keep the show going.
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2: In 1906, the New Balance Arch Support Company was founded in Boston, Massachusetts. But it was not initially a shoe company. As that name indicates, it made arch supports that fit inside of shoes. And those supports were a new invention of the company's founder, William J. Riley, who, according to the company and the lore that it shares, got the idea for a three-point insole after watching chickens walk around in his yard, noting the way that they balanced on their splayed-out toes. By 1938, the company was making shoes that were designed for track and field sports. The Brown Bag Harriers Sports Club commissioned Riley to design and make them shoes that year, which he did. Those first models for the Harriers were famously made of kangaroo leather. And the company remained primarily an arch support manufacturer for decades, even after they made those shoes. And they didn't introduce the first true sneaker in their line, the Trackster, until 1961.
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0: 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I know Scott was excited. How come?
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1: Plenty of variety all night long. More in minutes coming up on 2 o'clock. My name's Teresa Lucas. If you're new to the radio station, welcome. Here's a great big hug for you. And I just want you to know that it happened to me the other night. My son always trying to get me to try new things, whether it's on my phone or my computer. And I have to say, I sometimes drag my feet. Who's this on the phone?
2: Margie.
1: What are you doing right now?
2: I'm at work.
1: Are you like me, kind of resistant to new technology? Because I'll tell you, I still have my AOL email address.
2: Oh, do you? You know, I set up a Gmail years ago, and I used it for like a hot second, went back to this one.
1: Yep. Well, we know what we like, right?
2: Right.
1: Well, you know, maybe I will try more of the new stuff if I'm allowed to keep some of the old stuff, you know?
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Hope you had a fabulous weekend. Lots of variety lined up for you tonight. Teresa Lucas 3 on Twitter, TT Momo 2 on Instagram. Let's hook up.

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1: How about this? 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
0: Yeah,
1: starting next Monday. Multiple chances for you to enter keywords into our website and win $1,000. 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Good luck.

Magic 98.9. Here's a request from Stephanie. Thank you for the follow on Twitter, Stephanie, by the way, at Teresa Lucas 3. You know you.

0: start up the show. Good morning, Jill. How are you today?
1: Good morning. Doing okay.
0: All right, John. How you doing?
2: I'm feeling pretty good, man.
0: Brian Burton?
3: I'm feeling all right.
0: All right. Adam Tashi?
4: So dandy.
0: All right. Had a conversation with my dear friend Brian over the weekend. He was by the pool, and him and I were going back and forth about possibly having my wife on the show more.
2: Yes.
0: Calm down.
2: Oh.
0: And I talked to him, and I go, listen, let me send you some audio. My wife and I are talking about this. She feels that her alter ego, Kiki, would be an asset to being on the show. But let me play you a bit of a conversation I had with her.
5: Listen, there's no Kiki's Corner. I'm dealing with enough with... No.
6: You just don't want me to be...
5: What?
6: More popular than you.
5: You're not going to be more popular than me. Says everybody.
6: No.
5: I have 30 plus years in LA radio. I'm a name.
6: Yeah, people want something different.
5: No, they don't.
6: Yeah, they do.
5: Kiki's Corner. Do you know how to edit on a box pro, by the way?
6: No.
5: I'm not doing it for you. Not for Kiki's Corner. So who's going to do your edits?
6: Brian.
5: Brian can't edit like me. So Kiki's Corner is not happening.
6: I don't understand why you won't let it happen.
5: Because you're not a radio professional.
6: It's going to help your show.
5: It's not going to help my show. Mm-hmm. No, you're going to come across as mean, and I don't want that to happen to you.
6: That's not true.
5: Because the other day, people texted, why is she so mean to you? She's got the perfect life.
6: What?
5: She stays at home, plays tennis all day, and puts her feet up with her Cavaliers.
6: That was a text. It's not a text.
5: It is a text.
0: She's convinced that she should be doing Kiki's Corner on a daily basis.
3: Well, maybe not daily, but I do think weekly. Even that was entertaining. She's just riffing in the phone, and it's great.
0: That was not entertaining.
3: It was pretty entertaining.
0: That was her complaining that she should be on a show when she's not a radio professional.
3: And she made it entertaining somehow.
7: No, it is good. I'm serious about this. On last Friday, this woman came up to me and said, tell Valentine we need more of his wife on the show.
1: Oh.
7: And I was like, I know, I agree. People enjoy it.
0: Well, maybe we should have Kyla's Corner.
7: No offense to my wife. Leilani is more entertaining.
3: Does anyone believe in their wives on this show?
5: Brian was talking about this the other day, and he thought you were funny. But he admitted to the rest of the people there, he goes, the only reason that Kiki's funny is because I make you funny.
3: Well,
5: yeah. How about that? That's what your new producer said. Han Solo, why are you licking the phone?
3: Ew.
0: Well, that's just, sorry.
3: I didn't say that exactly.
0: You said, your direct quote the other day was, I'm a star maker.
3: But what you said to her was the only reason that she is funny to me. That's not what I said. She's funny on her own, but there is a dynamic with the two of you. You set her up and she knocks it out of the park.
0: That's fine. So I make her funny.
3: Will she come in once a week?
0: No, she's not going to come in.
3: I want to talk to her directly.
0: I can tell you exactly. Call her right now. See if she's out of bed. I can guarantee you. Yeah, exactly. If Kiki's Corner starts at 11, she might come in.
3: Once a week, it's great.
0: No, what are you going to talk to her about once a week?
3: She's sent me stuff that she wants to talk about. She's prepared.
1: Really?
3: Yes, she is fully prepped on a segment for Kiki's Corner. You don't have to do a thing.
0: Oh, really?
3: Put your feet up.
0: Okay. Great. When do you want to do Kiki's Corner?
3: I guess I do need to schedule it with her. That where it gets a little tricky. I don't know. Maybe you could help with that.
0: Nope. I was told to put my feet up, right, Jill?
1: Yep. He's not doing anything for this.
0: Feet be going up.
3: Would you allow her to, do it on the phone?
1: That might be good.
3: Or Zoom, we could bring over
0: Zoom.
3: I don't want to make her drive all the way down here for a 1 5-minute segment.
1: Are we going to spell corner with a K? So it's like Kiki's Corner, they're both Ks. It look cute online with
3: That's
1: the logo.
3: Cute. I like it.
0: Mm-hmm. There's no logo.
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0: Hi, Danielle.
1: Hi. Good morning.
0: Good morning. How are you doing today?
1: Good. How are you?
0: I'm doing all right. I'm right. Okay, you got kids or?
1: Oh, yes. I got three kids, and my youngest one is 19, and she just starting her second year at UC Irvine.
0: Oh, my gosh. Wow. That's big stuff. And how are you doing as an empty nester? Do you have the kids all out?
1: Yeah, they're gone. So just, it's okay. You know, it's a little different, a little quiet, but.
0: Yeah.
1: She'll be back, you know, every now and then.
0: Do you have a partner or is it just you at home?
1: My husband. Yeah. 26 years.
0: Yeah.
2: Oh, nice.
3: Wow.
0: So why'd you call in today? What'd you want to talk about?
1: I'm just so proud of my daughter. Not an easy school to get in, and she's starting her second year and in the new, you know, dorm.
0: Yeah.
1: And
0: she happy with her roommate situation?
1: Oh, yeah. Yes. She was lucky enough to roommate with someone that she had graduated high school with.
0: Oh, sweet.
1: So they roomed last year together, and they're back together this year.
2: And your daughter's okay being an anteater?
1: Oh, she loves it. Yes. Yeah, we do all the events. We go to the games, you know, keep her involved, and it's really fun.
2: I love it. The mascot there is so cute.
0: You have something against anteaters or something, though? Why'd you bring it up?
2: No, but I don't think of them as very tough.
0: Anteaters?
2: Yeah, just they're sweet and cute to me.
0: Okay.
2: Yeah, so.
0: Have you ever encountered an anteater in the wild?
2: Not in the wild, but at the zoo.
0: Have you? Yeah.
2: Yeah. Have you?
0: Yeah.
2: Okay.
0: I get tongued by one accidentally.
3: Ooh, that's.
0: Have you seen a tongue, dude? That thing will wrap around you, man.
3: Yep.
0: They didn't mess around with that tongue.
2: Ooh.
3: Gross. That's what the fans do at the games at UC Irvine. They just like whip their tongues out and at the other teams.
4: I whip my tongue out.
0: Wow. Yeah, my kid's a horned frog. They spit blood out of their eyes or something.
3: What the hell?
0: Yeah, they do.
2: Oh my gosh.
0: Look it up. Yeah, the horned frog.
2: Whoa.
0: Spitting blood out its eyes or something. I don't know. It's crazy.
1: Wow.
0: I know. Well, I'm glad you called in. I'm glad things are going well and the empty nest is working out for you guys.
1: Yes, for sure. And I know how you feel, Valentine, because that's where I was last year. So
0: yeah. No, you get it. You get it. Well, thanks for calling in, Danielle. I hope you have a great weekend.
1: Thank you. You guys too. I love you guys.
0: I love you too. Pleasure chatting with you. Take care.
1: All right. Thanks. Bye. Right.
0: Very nice. I like nice people.
2: Yeah.
0: Be nice if you call. Most of you are. You know who we have not heard from in a long, long time?
3: Barbara.
0: Thank you.
3: Yes.
0: Did she move on or did she pass on? Did anything happen?
3: I haven't checked on her in a while. Yeah.
0: We have her number. We could text her.
3: I always liked Barbara. She was fun.
0: She'd get things going on the show. She didn't like Jill. She had a thing against you, and it's nothing. For whatever reason, this Barbara texter that would text in all the time just didn't click with Jill, and I don't understand why, because I click with her so well, and we all do. But, excuse me? Maybe that's what it was, your attitude.
4: I hate Barbara.
0: But didn't
2: thank you,
0: click.
2: John.
4: Yeah.
2: Thank you, Barbara. John.
4: Any enemy of Jill's is no friend of mine.
2: Thank you, John.
3: Enemy is so hard. She had a few critiques.
4: Well, that's a few too many.
3: Suggestions of way too many.
2: I would love to go back. Give me some time. I'm going to go back to our text and read what Barbara says.
0: Yeah, but she hasn't texted in ages.
2: I can go
0: back. What if Barbara passed away or something like that? That's very sad.
2: It's very sad.

Starbucks closing 250 stores across North America. Is your favorite Starbucks about to close? Last year around this time, Starbucks closed over 600 stores and laid off 900 corporate employees. Employees will be transferred to other stores.

0: naked. So
1: bold way to start a conversation.
0: Okay.
2: She texted in 2015, I'm naked.
0: Yep.
2: That's hilarious. So this is a woman that texts into our show, hasn't in a long time, quite honestly. And Barbara was just not a fan of apparently clothes and Jill over the years.
0: Jill, I don't want to be constructive, but sometimes it sounds like you do not like Valentine. What is your problem, Jill?
2: Okay.
0: I love Valentine.
2: Fine.
0: I don't care for Jill.
2: Oh.
0: Jill, no. Valentine is a hottie.
2: Okay.
0: Jill lacks taste.
3: And this is the woman we're dragging to hell?
2: It doesn't seem as bad as I thought it was.
3: No, it's fine.
2: She just has an opinion, that's all. You give your opinions every
0: day. I'm a big Valentine fan.
2: She just likes me.
0: Not a fan of Jill. She does bad stuff. Hmm. She makes me sad.
2: I miss this lady.
0: Why does Jill not have a significant other? Okay. Oh, uh-oh. I bet I can guess why.
4: Now we're getting there.
2: All right, what other texts you got there, Jill?
0: Jill is not funny. Was Jillian late again?
2: Oh.
0: Jill has a hairy back.
1: Okay.
2: Oh, God.
1: All right, I see what you're saying. That is rude.
0: And there's just one right after the other. I'm scrolling through trying to find something nice about me.
2: What's the last one she sent? What was the last one?
0: The very last one she sent.
2: Because she's been missing for a while.
0: Poopy Jill.
3: That's the last thing she texted?
0: Oh, wait, no, one just came in. Oh my gosh, I'm listening right now. I heard you mention my name. I am so over Jay Ong.
3: She's alive.
2: Barbara's alive.
0: Barbara. We're clapping for Barbara.
2: Well, she's alive. We thought this poor lady passed away. I mean, I know she's not a fan of yours, but listen, I've always said this about the show. You don't have to be a fan of mine as long as you're a fan of somebody on the show. So this is kind of the converse. She's not a fan of yours, but she's a fan of mine. That's how it works.
0: But what
3: I kind of feel like you just have to be a fan of Jill. Like, you don't have to be a fan of anyone else, but at least Jill.
0: I'm going to try calling her because we've never called her before.
2: What are you going to say to her?
0: I'm going to see what her problem is.
3: You going to leave her a message?
2: You have to tell her she's being recorded and put on the air. You have to tell her she's on the air.
0: Yikes. I got scared.
2: You got scared.
0: I got scared.
1: Why don't you meet me outside, Barbara?
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MTV VMAs, some big winners last night. Congratulations, by the way, Taylor Swift. Also, Madonna. Congrats. We'll have a full list of winners coming up. It is Valentine the morning. It is Monday.

0: Yes, Val. Oh, my God. First sip. This is my favorite. I love this. Thank you guys for that. Yes, RA, rheumatoid arthritis. Every day, a different joint, knees, feet, shoulder, elbow, wrists. Every task hurts. Driving, getting dressed, cooking, working. It's pain every single day. I'm so sorry about that. Another text, Val. Thank you for recognizing us. We look normal, but struggle with daily pain that nobody sees. I've got some experience with that with my friend here in the studio, too. Mm-hmm. You can look like everything's okay, but people can't see the pain on the inside. And that pain on the inside can be both physical or mental, depends on each and every one of us and what we face on a daily basis, right?
1: And that happens with a lot of autoimmune diseases because you look completely normal, like this text you're saying, and inside you're dying of pain.
0: Yeah. I am different. I let everybody know I'm in pain. So don't salute me. Don't put me on any pedestal that you shouldn't be putting me on because I have let you know I'm in pain. I've got Tylenol in front of me. I'm begging for help. So no pedestal for me, but thank you very much for listening.

0: John Gucci got something we call New Music Monday. He's going to run down all these great songs that got released last week.
1: A couple of new tracks today, and it all started when she announced this one. This is Patient Zero.

0: So the premise of this one is pretty clever, I think. Patient zero, like in a toxic relationship, saying that she was the first woman to ever experience some guy's particular brand of like emotional treatment. And, you know, she's kind of talking to another woman who's now getting involved. And she's saying, look, I know what you're dealing with because I survived it first. That's kind of the premise of this song here. And now that seems to be the favorite of the songs from what I've seen online, at least for the past couple of hours since it's been out. A lot of people love this one, but she has four out right now. The encore to The Life of a Showgirl. Jill, I believe this is your favorite two, you said, right?
1: This is my favorite out of the four. I'm going to need a little bit of time for the other three. Mm-hmm. That's what happened to The Life of a Showgirl. It took some time to grow on me. And then I really liked it.
0: Yeah.
1: Patient Zero, first listen, I was like, I gotta go back and hear that again. I loved it.
0: A lot of people seem to be feeling the same way. So this is Patient Zero from Taylor Swift, and it's out now.
2: I love how Jill responds like she's management. Yes, yeah, confirmed, yeah, it's locked in. I've got her pulling up at 6:30, and I'll be there to meet her.
0: So for our next song here, guys, we're gonna dip into a little bit of nepotism. All right, we're looking at a new album from Magnus Ferrell. Ferrell is in Will Ferrell's son.
2: Yeah, that's crazy.
0: He's got a new album out. It's called Groove Therapy, and it is very groovy. I love it. There's a little bit of this song right here. It's called She's Gonna Break My Heart.

0: Will Ferrell like, dancing around to this in Anchorman.
1: Like in a suit?
0: Right.
2: Yeah. So Magnus Ferrell's 22 years old. Started playing the piano at 5 years old. Got super heavy into jazz and improv. And he did go to USC to study acting, but then he dropped out and wanted to do music full time. And then he was playing a song for Michelle Obama's podcast, and that clip blew up. And so now he's kind of had some success, and he's found a lot of success online. He's not trying to hide that he's the son of Will Ferrell. He said, yeah, look, I know that that access has given me the ability to do things that other kids may not have originally, but still, like, maybe that opens you up to the room, per se, but, like, you still have to earn your spot right there. And so he has really been dialing in on music, trying to get real good at jazz and improv. Right. And I think you can kind of hear it. Like, he is very talented.
0: Listen, even if you go on American Idol, you still have to earn your, quote-unquote, ticket to Hollywood.
2: Right.
0: Right? So, I mean, you can be Will Ferrell's kid all you want, but if you're not good, you're not good.
2: Nothing's going to happen.
0: It just does give you that leg up, nepotism, if you want to call it that, or just a little bit of a light that others might struggle to get. And that stinks for others, but it is what it is in some respects, you know?
2: And a lot of people online have really been gravitating towards him over the past couple of months.
0: He's talented.
2: It's been a real blow-up year for him. So his album's out. It's called Groove Therapy. It rocks, from Magnus Ferrell. Now, have you ever had an emotional breakdown in a drive-through parking lot?
0: I've seen everybody talking about this.
2: I feel like
0: know what you're doing.
2: That's a pretty universal experience that we've all had at one point or another.
0: And this is not AI.
2: It is not AI.
0: It's a real bunch
2: of
0: people.
2: It's as real as it gets.
0: All right, then I'll allow it.
2: Wendy's created an emo album.
0: Wendy's needs to cut their prices.
2: Oh, do they?
0: Those fries are very expensive at Wendy's.
2: Mm-hmm. Are they expensive everywhere, though?
3: Yes.
0: Yeah, but Wendy's has always been a bit pricier to me.
4: Oh.
0: Sorry.
2: Well, let's see. Did you have a breakdown yesterday?
1: Cancel this.
0: Listen, no. It's not that I had a breakdown. It's just every now and then, you know, you're in pain, you want some fries.
2: So they have this emo album, and there's six different songs. I love the titles of them. This one right here is called She Said She Didn't Want Fries.

0: So what's the premise here? She didn't want fries, but she ate yours or something?
1: Is that not also a universal experience? Yeah. These girls, I'm telling you, you're all the
2: girls.
1: Same.
2: Hey.
1: We go to the fast food place, whether it's Wendy's or wherever, and we're like, hey, do you want anything? I'm like, no, I don't want any fries. Thank you. I should really like watch my diet or whatever.
0: What?
3: Oh, boy.
0: Oh, dude. You'll be offering an apology today for this?
1: No, that's what I hear. This is personal
0: you hear that?
1: Experience.
0: I do not hear that. My wife gets fries.
1: No, dude. They're like, I don't want fries. And then you bring the fries home and they eat half the bag.
0: They have
1: at least.
0: The fries. You know? All right, so let me do conversely, so we're not specifically targeting one gender here. I have learned over the years about the fry situation. So what I would do, I would get a traveler. I'd go to the restaurant. I get a fry for me, a fry for her.
1: Okay.
0: And a third fry that was just for the ride home. Mm-hmm. That's a fat man's answer right there.
1: Smart.
0: Because for a lot of it, if I got two fries, I would dip in the bag and eat some fries. And then before I walk in the door, I had to equalize the fries so it didn't look like I ate some of somebody's fries.
2: Oh, okay.
1: That does sound like it's doing a lot, but I respect it.
0: So instead, I got that third fry, man.
1: Well, all
0: just
1: right.
0: Just get the extra fry for your girl.
1: Yeah.
0: Even if she doesn't want it, get an extra fry.
2: When Jeff goes to In-N-Out, I order two fries.
1: Do you?
2: Always.
3: Wow. Holy cow.
2: Hey.
3: Excuse me. You're issuing an apology now.
2: What about your whole rant right now?
3: We have two apologies coming up.
2: Yeah.
0: You get two fries?
2: Yeah.
0: Do you really?
2: The In-N-Out ones are small.
0: Are they?
2: I think so.
0: I don't feel they're that small.
2: Like
0: they're
2: okay, like you no, get no, three fries.
0: This is the old days before my GLP-1s. This is just, it's a long time. I haven't done this in ages. What are you talking about? Uh-huh. I just feel like it's a bed of fries. It's like a little.
2: And?
0: No, I'm not saying anything about you. I feel like, for me, I feel like it's enough
1: all
0: fries.
1: All right, you too.
2: Okay.
1: You know what I mean? It's been nice.
0: And they fall out so easily when they're in the bag, too. You never know, like, was that my fry? Was that your fry? And can I say one last thing about fries?
1: Of course.
0: Thank you. Last thing, I apologize for jumping on this. Is there anything better? Is there anything better in life? There you are with your food. You're in the car. They always put the burgers down the bottom. They put the fries on top, right? You eat your fries in the car, maybe. Then you go for your burger. And then you find them. You find them in the bottom of the bag. The fries that tried to make a run for it. The fries that tried to get away. The little fry down the bottom. The little fry that you can.
1: You know what Wendy should do? They should do a country album next and hit you up for those songs.
0: Dude, that's right.
1: I feel like that.
0: Little fry that got away.
1: Like what we should do.
0: Down that bag for another day.
1: It's cool though. They didn't use AI. A lot of these bands are like real emo,
0: that's
1: like
0: awesome.
1: Pop-up bands.
0: Good for Wendy.
1: Bands I love. Bless the Fall, State Champs. Like if you're
0: in
1: that
0: scene.
1: These
0: are real people you know?
1: Yes, absolutely.
0: Okay.
1: So like they came with Wendy's and did some of these songs. They have songs called It's Not a Phase, It's a 10-Piece, My Frosty's Funeral. It kind of rocks. Yeah. Unironically, kind of rocks.
0: All right.
1: So, it's called Songs to Listen to in a Wendy's Parking Lot, and it's out now. I'm John Camucci, and that's your New Music Monday.
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0: 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Who do you think?
1: Okay.
0: Survey right now, 31043. We'll announce it after this. But everyone think for a second. I want you to have a statement on this. The best fries out there in the world.

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1: Okay, it's got to be McDonald's, and they can't be real, but I love them anyway.
0: No, I think they're real potatoes.
1: See, I think when you go to In-N-Out, those are the closest to real potatoes.
0: Yeah, because you see them like skin the potatoes.
1: Yes, but whatever chemicals McDonald's putting on those fries, they're like, so good. Right. Oh my God.
0: McDonald's is trying to get healthier now, too. I saw they were changing some menu stuff. They're going to try and make it even healthier. Oh, they've done that in the past.
1: That's nice.
0: But now they're working on it even more. Jill, your favorite fries?
2: It's McDonald's for me.
0: McDonald's for you as well?
2: Yes.
0: Really? Mm-hmm. I haven't had a McDonald's fry in a long time.
1: You're missing out, bro.
0: I mean, they're very, very salty, right?
2: Yeah, that's one thing I love about them.
1: Me too.
0: In-N-Out makes a great fry, okay.
3: This isn't fast food, but there's a fancy French restaurant called Republic.
0: It's like mid-Wilshire.
3: And it's like this French restaurant.
0: You know what?
3: And it's so good.
0: The minute you start getting a stipend, a quarterly payment from your father, your rich father, and you start eating at French restaurants, and you get the, I will take the lovely French fries over there with the Parmesan on top of them. You can't use that. We're talking fast food.
3: It's called Republic.
0: A Republic.
3: If you want to check it out.
1: It sounds like
0: it's like Republic, but they just call it Republic. Tasha, do you have a favorite fry?
4: Yes.
0: What do you got?
2: Del Taco.
4: Really?
0: I don't know if I've had a Del Taco fry. Yeah, I'm not a big taco.
2: They're like the crinkly ones. Yeah. And they're nice and crispy.
0: I've never been a Del Taco, Taco Bell type guy. Mm. I don't know why.
2: Let's go right now.
0: I go to a taco stand on the side of the road and support them, but Del Taco and like Taco Bell, I just... No, I don't go. Oh, God, the looks. Sorry.
5: Apologize.
0: To who? Del Taco? No, I go to taco stands. I do that. I love those, but they're not serving fries, obviously. God, I like Raisin Cane's. I like Raisin Cane's a lot. But I do have a memory, and I don't know if it's still any good or not, but one of the best fries I ever had. Isn't it funny how you have a memory of a fry?
1: Mm-hmm.
0: God, what a weird life. So I remember... I think it's Brahms. Brahms is an ice cream place. And I don't know if they're across country or not. But they also make burgers and stuff, I guess. And I had some fries at Brahms one time. And I thought they were the best fast food fries of my entire life.
1: I feel like you guys are not playing by the rules.
0: What do you mean?
1: We're just talking like fast food places we can go right now. Not Republique and like Brahms.
0: Sorry. Well, okay, Republique is a fancy French restaurant, he said. Brahms is just a burger chain that does ice cream
1: or
0: something too. I don't even know.
1: Standard fast food places. Who has the best fries?

0: Jill has got the entertainment headlines.
1: Tamara Mowry Housley from TN Tamara, Sister Sister. She is joining the second season of ABC's Scrubs Revival. She's going to be a guest star. We don't know who her character is going to be just yet, but she will be a part of the second season. And the Academy Museum of Motion Pictures is celebrating horror cinema with something they're calling the Horror Show. It's a new exhibition with costumes and props and other artifacts from some of the best known films in the horror genre. And the collection includes materials from Halloween, Saw, Poltergeist, and a ton of other scary movies as well. I'm Jill with Entertainment Headlines.

0: We're going to do the battle of sexes here. Coming up later on this hour, does your partner come home from work smelling like their job? Maybe your wife or husband works at Macaroni Grill. They're coming home smelling like a little chicken parm or something. Now, for some of you, that might be a good thing. My dad, when he would come home from work, he worked at a company called Pfizer's, which is obviously, you know, they made a lot of like COVID vaccines and stuff. They're a big pharmaceutical company. Mm-hmm. I was immediately going to Viagra in my head, but it didn't start.
1: Okay.
0: They've had a lot of other pills.
2: You said it. A lot of things.
1: What does that smell like?
0: Excuse me.
1: Oh. I mean, that's what we're all wondering.
0: Smells like sunshine.
1: Okay.
0: And hope. Smells like hope on a beautiful spring morning. Rainbows and lollipops. Candy corn. Smells like a lot of wonderful things. Anyway, so that being said, Dad would come home smelling like a pharmaceutical company.
2: Okay.
0: Which is not the best smell, quite honestly. He was working behind the scenes, the mechanical stuff and everything like that. So maybe your partner, your personal life, they smell like their work. Is it good? Is it bad? And what's the smell? Are they working a hot dog on a stick? What's that smell like?
2: Mm-hmm.
0: Do they work the perfume counter at Macy's? What's that smell like? Do they work for iHeart?
2: Yeah, what do we smell like?
1: Oh, no.
0: According to my wife, cash. It's not true. It's not true. But somehow, text in 31043. It is a battle of the sexes. Represent the men. His name is Narek. Works as an analyst and enjoys playing basketball. Narek, what's up, buddy? Woo!
3: What's up? How you guys doing?
0: Doing all right, man.
2: Representing the ladies, her name is Jody. She's retired and enjoys watching sports. Let's hear it for Jody.
0: What's up, Jody?
4: Hey, good morning, crew. How are you?
0: We're doing all right. Doing all right. Narek, am I saying your name properly? Is that how you pronounce it?
3: Yeah, that's right.
0: All right, my man. Here's how it works, Jody. I'm going to ask you a few questions. Narek, Jill's going to ask you some questions. Best out of three wins, still tied. The end of regulation. We go to a not-so-tough tiebreaker question. Let us start with the ladies. What is the capital of California?
4: Sacramento.
0: Correctamundo.
2: Narek, what is the capital of Arizona?
3: Phoenix.
2: Yes, that's right.
0: Is it? I know, that's like one I always get wrong. No, I'm sure it is. I'm sure it is.
1: Let's
0: you check.
1: Go
0: I'm
1: to
0: sure.
1: the judges.
0: But I was like, is it Flagstaff or something? I don't know. There's always like something else in my head. I was never great with states and capitals. Because some of them have ones that you don't think is that. You
2: yeah,
0: know what I mean?
2: No, 100% Phoenix.
0: 100% Phoenix.
2: He's right.
0: All right,
1: and
0: there we go.
1: She's insulted that you checked.
0: I didn't check. I was just asking a question for those that might have been curious. Has it always been? Maybe they changed it recently.
1: Sir?
0: Current score is 0-0. How many pints are in a gallon, Jody?
4: 4.
0: 8. 8.
4: 8. Oh!
2: Narek. Stagecoach performer Kelly Clarkson is currently on what singing competition show?
3: The Voice?
2: Yes, that's right.
0: All right, guys, take the lead 2-1. Here we go. Jody, you got to get this right or the men win. What Irish alt-rock group sang the hits Zombie and Dreams? Who was that? You don't know that one there. That was the Cranberries. The Cranberries are saying that.
4: Oh, the Cranberries.
0: Ah, there you go, last. So the fellas do win. There you go. Guys got it. Battle of Sexes Championship Certificate. I know. I'm sorry. Post it on social. Use that hashtag Valentine's Morning. You share that with pride, Narek.
3: Ooh, let's go.
0: That's all he says.
3: Let's go.
0: Well, listen, as you exit the stage, Jody, this moment is entirely yours. Anything you want to say, it's all yours.
4: Enjoy your day, and to the crew, be blessed.
0: Amen. You too. Thank you, Jody.
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0: up. Does your partner come home from work smelling like their job?
1: You can text us at 31043. Aaron said, OMG. Yes. He's a dentist. He smells like, I don't know, chemicals of some sort.
0: Toothpaste, whatever, something, yeah.
1: Carol said, I used to make him strip down in the garage before coming in the house because he smells like oil and dirt. He's been a heavy-duty mechanic for 38 years.
0: John, does Olivia come home smelling like alcohol?
2: sometimes wine. When she comes back from a tasting.
3: Oh. Yeah. Uh-huh.
0: She works in that business.
2: She does, right? Yeah. She works for an alcohol and wine company.
0: Brian, does Kyla come home smelling like a hospital OR or something?
4: A little bit, yeah. It's just kind of like a plasticky, I don't know.
0: Yeah.
4: But I don't know. I don't
0: scent is the word you're looking for? Plasticky scent?
4: Plasticky
0: like scrubs, hand sanitizer, okay. Right? Like the caller said a few minutes ago, hand sanitizer, right?
2: It is like a hospital smell.
0: There is, yeah. Mm-hmm.
2: Yeah.
0: It's like the cleaning products they use and stuff like that, I assume. Text in 31043. And hey, if you're a kid, does mom or dad come home smelling like something too? Does your partner come home from work smelling like their job? And is that good or bad?

0: Kimberly, good morning. How are you today?
1: I am doing well. How are you guys doing?
0: Doing good. Welcome to our show. Thanks for being here.
1: Every morning on my way to drop off kids and then on my way to work.
0: Oh, thank you for that. How many kids you got in the car?
1: Well, they're not with me now. They're at school, but it's like three stepkids.
0: Three kids in the car when you drop offs. Wow. All the same school or different places?
1: Are
0: your phone's cutting out? But you said different schools, two different schools?
1: Yeah, but they're across the street from each other.
0: Oh, thank God.
2: Oh, that's thank good. God.
3: Heck yeah.
0: But give a shout out to the multiple school drop-offs. What's up, moms and dads, right? Moms. You're just praying to get them all under one roof, waiting for that day, and hopefully it lines up when the stars align and the kids are under one roof instead of three or two different schools for drop-offs. Brian, you get them under one roof now, right?
3: Just this year for the first time.
1: And then I got to deal with the parents dropping them off, too.
2: Mm-hmm. Oh, yeah.
0: Yeah, there's always that slow parent in front of you.
2: Taking a little too long.
0: Wants to ask the teacher about last night's homework during drop-off. Not the place, Martha. Yeah. So, today, Kimberly, what's your partner smell like?
1: My partner used to work for a warehouse that manufactures seasoning. So, he did that for about 5 years, so every day when he would come home, he would smell of garlic powder and carne asada.
2: Oh, yum. Oh, that sounds nice.
0: See, I thought it could be pretty good. It depends on what the seasoning is and if you're into that, you know?
2: Yeah.
0: That's funny.
1: But it made it hard to wash because every time we would wash clothes, our clothes would still smell
0: no.
1: like
0: that. And everybody thought you're the carne asada family. That's all you ever eat. Oh, my gosh.
2: Well, it's so true. With garlic, yeah. You know, when you're cooking with it, it stays on your fingers for days.
0: I love that. I love that,
2: really?
0: Though. I'm over here sniffing my fingers, like, for days after I've cooked garlic.
1: But he's not there anymore. Now he works for a plumbing company, and now he smells like metal pipes now.
0: Oh.
2: I'm glad it's that, not something else.
0: What'd you think it was, Jill?
3: Ooh, like plumbing type?
2: Yeah.
3: Yeah.
2: Water.
0: Water. Just water. Just water. You're thinking water?
2: Water,
0: okay.
2: You know.
0: Kimberly, thanks for calling in. You have a great day, okay?
1: And I'd like to say one last thing to Jill.
0: Yes.
1: I've been also following her through her infertility and everything also.
2: Thank you. Thank you, Kimberly.
0: Thanks, Kimberly. Appreciate it. You call anytime, okay, love?
1: Thanks.
0: Get these phones fixed.
3: Love you too.
0: Love you too.
3: No.
0: Yes, I think you're gorgeous as well. Thanks for saying that about it. I don't know if you guys heard that. Her phone was cutting out right there. Hey, Stephanie, good morning.
4: Good morning. Good morning.
0: So, what's your partner smell like?
4: Well, he works for Budweiser, so he comes home smelling like beer.
0: Nice.
2: Oh.
0: Yeah, until he has to pick up his kids at soccer practice.
4: The whole right.
0: Was like, dude, what are you doing? I work for Budweiser. Okay, sure you do, pal. He gets pulled
4: well,
0: over.
4: Well, he's known as the beer man. So
0: yeah,
4: there you go.
0: But he gets pulled over by an officer for speeding or something. Goes, you've been drinking? No, I work for Budweiser. Oh, I've heard that one before. That's funny, Stephanie.
4: Yep.
0: Do you enjoy the smell of beer? Is it something you like or is it too much?
4: I don't drink, so to me it's gross, but to him he likes it.
0: Yeah, do you put him in the shower like right away?
4: No, I let him enjoy it.
0: Enjoy his own stink? First range. Steph, thanks for calling in, appreciate you.
4: Thank you.
0: All right, have a great day. Bye. Listen, if you're a kid on the way to school too and you want to tell us what mom or dad smell like when they come home from work, feel free. 31043.
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MTV VMAs, some big winners last night. Congratulations, by the way, Taylor Swift. Also, Madonna. Congrats. We'll have a full list of winners coming up. It is Valentine's Day morning. It is Monday. Thanks for waking up, turning the show on today.

0: Coming up later on this hour, what random thing do you have to warn people about? Text in at 31043.
1: Anytime anybody gets into my car, I always have to remind them, I'm sorry, my car is going to smell like a skunk or old man. Like, as soon as I turn the car on.
2: Still?
1: There's this weird smell that comes
0: on. Is there something living in your car?
1: No, we have a family of skunks that live in the backyard, and they're very active throughout the evening. So when you walk out, you smell it.
0: It gets in your car,
1: and then it's in
0: my
1: car for the rest of the day.
2: Weird.
1: And every time I turn my car on, it's like 5 seconds of a really strong smell. So I'll always, like, randomly say, my car's going to smell. Don't worry, it'll go away.
0: Right. Do you use the recirculation filter?
1: I do.
0: Yeah.
1: I change the filter in my glove box.
0: You too. Yeah. All right.
1: My husband takes care of a lot of the other stuff.
0: Are you sure? Like,
1: yes.
0: Just, you didn't even know what I was asking.
1: I'm just sure.
2: You're shutting him down.
1: Yeah.
0: You don't know what I'm saying.
2: Pre-question.
0: You can't do a pre-shutdown on a question,
1: All right,
0: shutdown.
1: Ready?
0: Because you're using recirculation, which is recirculating that little arrow that goes like in a little circle there. That's recirculating the interior cabin air,
1: right?
0: It's not bringing air from the outside.
1: Mm-hmm.
0: Are you sure the old man skunk smell isn't just you?
1: Yeah, I'm back to the original answer. Yes.
2: Shutting him down.
1: I'm ready.
2: What's the right thing to do?
0: I don't think so. Look, the texts are popping off. People going, maybe it's just Jill.
1: I just said a family of skunks live in our backyard. There's a mom, a dad, and three little babies.
0: I went to your house. I didn't see any skunks there.
1: It's only at night that they come out.
0: Oh, okay.
2: It's funny. My kids were looking for skunks at your house.
0: Couldn't find them.
1: Because I got sprayed.
2: Such a story.
0: Right. Yeah. And we went around the back of the property. Very nice property she has there. And we looked, and that young fella that we're supposed to be watching, that...
2: Milo, my nephew,
0: there, he went looking for the skunks. No one found any.
1: No, they only come out at night.
0: Yeah.
2: The skunks come out at night. Could you focus for a moment?
0: Is that something?
2: So I'm not allowed to sing everything?
0: Who's singing? No one's singing. We're talking about the skunks. So anyway, you have to warn people about it, some random thing. Jill has a stinky, stinky car.
1: And, just for the first 5 minutes.
0: And then it disappears?
1: Five seconds.
2: Oh,
1: 5 seconds.
0: Well, now we're getting to the truth, aren't we? It is a battle of the sexes. Reps in the men. His name is Robert. Works as an operations manager. Enjoys watching sports. Robert, what's up, buddy?
3: Morning.
1: Representing the ladies, her name is Jasmine. She's a stay-at-home mom and enjoys running. Let's hear it for Jasmine.
0: What's up, Jasmine?
4: Hi, good morning, everybody.
0: Good morning. Here's how it works, Jasmine. I'm going to ask you a few questions. Robert, Jill's going to ask you the questions. Best out of three wins, still tied. The end of regulation, we go to a not-so-tough tiebreaker question. Let us start with the ladies. The Four Corners is the only place where four U.S. states, their state borders meet. Name one of the states of the Four Corners.
4: Louisiana?
0: No. Arizona, New Mexico, Colorado, and Utah.
1: Robert, what U.S. state is shaped like a boot and referred to by locals as the boot?
3: Is Italy?
1: Oh, no, U.S. state. Yeah, Louisiana.
0: Oh, all right. And she said it just before you.
1: Yeah.
0: Oh, my gosh. Current score is 0-0. What would you call the child of your first cousin?
4: Child of my first cousin.
0: Dude, nobody gets these things.
2: I know, but...
4: First cousin? I don't know.
0: First cousin once removed. No one ever understands those things. That's why they buy Ancestry DNA so they can do it for them or something, you know? First cousin once removed, twice removed, blah, blah, blah.
1: Robert, what would you call your first cousin's dad?
3: Uncle?
1: Yeah.
0: That's easy. That one's easy. You gave her such a hard one. The first cousin once removed thing. The removals are hard.
2: That's the way the cookie crumbles sometimes. I don't know.
0: Current score, 1-0, guys.
1: Oh, no.
0: Oh, my God.
1: Sean, did you
0: go on ChatGPT history for your questions today or something?
2: There are not that many to choose from. This should be an easy guess.
0: Really?
2: Yeah.
0: All right. I'm sorry for this, Jasmine. Here's your question. You ready?
4: Yes.
0: The Treaty of Versailles marked the end of what war?
4: Oh, my God. World War II. I don't know.
1: Oh, no! Dang
2: you guessed the wrong one!
0: World War 1. Oh, though, didn't Ben Franklin also, was he not signatory on a Treaty of Versailles as well?
5: Yes, you're absolutely right.
0: Right.
5: That's 100% correct.
0: Thank you. Anyway, guys win on that. Nice job, fellas. Sorry, Jasmine got like the hardest questions. The baby's crying. The baby's so mad at these questions. Robert, you got it. Battle of the Sexes Championship Certificate. Post it on social. Use the hashtag Valentine the morning you share that with pride, okay?
3: Thank you.
0: Jasmine, as you exit the stage. This moment is entirely yours. You take it away, Jasmine.
6: That was fun. Well, thanks for letting me play, and good luck, and have fun.
0: Thank you, Jasmine. Appreciate you.
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24: 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Try fencing. It's fast, competitive, and even offered at the NCAA level. Find a beginner class near you at TryFencing.org. That's TryFencing.org.
25: Hey, what are we doing about Black Week this year?
26: It's happening October 7th through the 9th in L.A.
25: Oh, word? Who all gonna be there?
26: Girl, it's L.A. Everyone from brands to talents to creators to athletes. How to own it in America is the theme. They're breaking down owning from A to Z. Owning the narrative. Owning the infrastructure. Owning a piece of the future.
25: Ooh, that's needed right now.
26: This is the blueprint on how we grab a hold of it.
25: They still got tickets available?
26: BlackWeek.co. They sold out the last 2 years. Better get them while you can. Black Week 2026, LA, October 7th through 9th. Be there.
27: Now. Wake up with Stu in the morning.

0: What random thing do you have to warn people about? I say, when they come in, hey, just heads up, she's a Swiftie and she's hardcore into the conspiracy theories.
1: Yeah.
0: And I just want to let you know that you're probably going to hear a conspiracy theory from my friend over here who's a real deep Swiftie.
2: If you mention her, if you mention Taylor Swift,
0: you're going to get something.
2: Sit down for
0: Get comfy. Oh my gosh.
1: Candace texted in and said, I have to warn people that my kids are the ones who clean the bathrooms. So if they're not the cleanest, that's why. And then Irma says, I warn people that I do not cook. So don't expect to be fed in my

0: so happy there. It's a huge community of, like, you know, nerds and outcasts, but they all, it's so much love and the energy is great. It's beautiful.
1: What makes you think I haven't been to one? Weird Al's been around for a long time. What makes you think I didn't do one when he was coming out with Eat It back in the Beat It days?
0: Val might be telling the truth. He has lived this crazy life.
1: I have.
0: Like, sorry, this is a tangent, but
1: please, go ahead.
0: Sometimes I look at YouTube videos of Beyonce performances.
1: Sure.
0: And I'm going through, and then all of a sudden, Val pops up at some radio music thing with Justin Timberlake, and he's like, ladies and gentlemen, here she is, Beyonce. And I was like,
1: that's
0: like,
1: right.
0: What?
1: Yeah.
0: He just pops up and all
1: these. I never told you about that.
0: It's crazy.
1: Flying with the Blue Angels, skydiving, rappelling down buildings, introducing Beyonce on stage.
0: That's why.

0: End is near. The show is coming to a close.
1: Oh, dear. So dramatic.
0: It's closing time. Listen, you don't have to go home, but you can't stay here. You can't stay here. It's time to move on, people. Get out.
2: Bye-bye.
0: Bye. 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
0: Have a great day. 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Be the change in the world that you want to see. We'll catch you guys tomorrow morning right here on Valentine the Morning.

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1: I hope you had a great weekend. 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I'm Dana Tyson. 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

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It was an amazing weekend in Las Vegas, and you can relive at our iHeartRadio Music Festival. I'll share the good news coming up. Right now, it's the weekend.

0: 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Our 2026 iHeartRadio Music Festival. And there are so many amazing events, collaborations, Lainey Wilson playing tribute to Dolly Parton. That was incredible. Weezer brought out a surprise guest. BTS takes us for a swim. You can see it all streaming only on Disney Plus and Hulu. It all begins October 1st.
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1: My kids say I'm being a nosy neighbor when I take my neighbor's trash, like, off the road, their trash bin, and bring it closer to their fence. 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Here's Eddie Money.

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Oh my gosh, she beat women in the Rubik's Cube world record. She's just a little girl. 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